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1: This week on Cadenza, we'll conclude our chat with choral conductor and music educator Susie Digby. A true trailblazer, after traveling the world, she decided to take on the problem of lack of participation, opportunity, and enthusiasm for choral singing in England. And through her efforts, she has ingrained choral singing in early educational institutions, and her professional choral ensemble, Aura Singers, which she founded 10 years ago, continue to turn out recordings of music connecting two golden ages of choral singing, the late Renaissance and today, as the group has targeted over these 10 years to commission 100 new works of living composers reflecting on music of that earlier time. Their latest offering is a recording focusing on music of Orlando Gibbons, a recording that will feature on the conclusion of our chat. I hope you can join me, David Ozenberg, your host, this Thursday at 3 p.m. with an encore broadcast Saturday afternoon at 4, as we'll conclude our visit with Susie Digby on the next Cadenza, heard exclusively here on the multi-award-winning WWFM The Classical Network and WWFM.org.
2: This is the Chicago Symphony Orchestra program. I'm Lisa Simeone. When Seiji Ozawa led the CSO in Bartok's Concerto for Orchestra in 1969, he was entering well-traveled territory for the ensemble. The orchestra had recorded it in the previous decade, a now legendary account with Fritz Reiner. But the Ozawa relationship was going strong, and his recording sessions had a particular electricity. Ozawa wanted to avoid heavily spliced and edited recordings, which he felt lacked the atmosphere of an actual concert. A critic for the Chicago American who attended one recording session said that Ozawa was, quote, quick to compliment players on passages well played and was a supreme diplomat when asking for corrections. Ozawa stepped down from the Ravinia directorship in 1969, but returned to Chicago as a guest conductor in the decades that followed. This was recorded in Medina Temple for Angel Records. Seiji Ozawa leads the Chicago Symphony Orchestra in the Concerto for Orchestra by Bartok.

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1: It's a program we're calling Ladies First. 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I'm Alec Baldwin. 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

0: Nuage Clouds from the Nocturnes for Orchestra by Debussy, played there by Claudio Abbado and the Boston Symphony Orchestra.
1: This week on Cadenza, we'll conclude our chat with choral conductor and music educator Susie Digby. A true trailblazer after traveling the world, she decided to take on the problem of lack of participation, opportunity, and enthusiasm for choral singing in England. And through her efforts, she has ingrained choral singing in early educational institutions, and her professional choral ensemble, Aura Singers, which she founded 10 years ago, continue to turn out recordings of music connecting two golden ages of choral singing, the late Renaissance and today, as the group has targeted over these 10 years to commission 100 new works of living composers reflecting on music of that earlier time. Their latest offering is a recording focusing on music of Orlando Gibbons, a recording that will feature on the conclusion of our chat. I hope you can join me, David Ozenberg, your host, this Thursday at 3 p.m. with an encore broadcast Saturday afternoon at 4, as we'll conclude our visit with Susie Digby on the next Cadenza heard exclusively here on the multi-award-winning WWFM The Classical Network and WWFM.org.
0: This is from the French composer Louis Fourac, who was a French composer of the 19th century, lived from 1804 to 1875. These days, we're learning quite a bit more about her and her works, and particularly her symphonies are starting to get programmed more and more. And this is her third, the Symphony in G Minor of Louis Fourac.

0: The Symphony No. 3 by the French composer Louis Fauranc, played there by the National Orchestra of Metz Grand Est, conducted by David Ryland.
1: I learned about WWFN when you first went on the air because I play the tuba in the Mercer County Symphonic Band, which rehearses down the hall. When the station went on the air, we were getting little booklets about their programming, so I started listening, and I've been listening ever since. When I joined the high school band, we played a bandistration of the first movement of Schubert's Unfinished Symphony, and although my parents used to think that classical music wasn't catchy, once I listened to Schubert, I thought, this guy really is catchy. That Unfinished Symphony is still one of my favorites to this day. WWFM is more than just a classical music station. It is a flagship for the arts in the community. I started donating because I realized that if I didn't donate, how are they going to be able to stay on the air? I'm John Rader. I live in West Windsor, New Jersey, and I'm a proud supporter of the Classical Network.
0: Philippe Galbert, French flutist and composer, and this is his Nocturne and Allegro Scherzando, played by flutist William Bennett.

0: William Bennett, flute, with music of Philippe Gaubert.
1: It's a program we're calling Ladies First. 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I'm Alec Baldwin. 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

0: Seasons by Dominic Argento, sung there by The Singers, conducted by Matthew Culleton. Next time on APM Symphony Cast, we're at the BBC Proms. John Storgards leads the BBC Philharmonic in a premiere and two time-honored favorites, including the Sibelius Violin Concerto with competition winner Suya Park and Richard Strauss's epic tone poem, Thus Spake Zarathustra. I'm Steve Seal. That's coming up on APM's Symphony Cast.
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1: This week on Cadenza, we'll conclude our chat with choral conductor and music educator Susie Digby. A true trailblazer, after traveling the world, she decided to take on the problem of lack of participation, opportunity, and enthusiasm for choral singing in England. And through her efforts, she has ingrained choral singing in early educational institutions, and her professional choral ensemble, Aura Singers, which she founded 10 years ago, continue to turn out recordings of music connecting two golden ages of choral singing, the late Renaissance and today, as the group has targeted over these 10 years to commission 100 new works of living composers reflecting on music of that earlier time. Their latest offering is a recording focusing on music of Orlando Gibbons, a recording that will feature on the conclusion of our chat. I hope you can join me, David Ozenberg, your host, this Thursday at 3 p.m. with an encore broadcast Saturday afternoon at 4, as we'll conclude our visit with Susie Digby on the next Cadenza heard exclusively here on the multi-award-winning WWFM The Classical Network and WWFM.org.
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0: This is David Dubal, proud host of The Piano Matters. 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
1: People who we share life with today, our family, friends, and neighbors. For Sandy Bolton, his legacy was the classical guitar, something he loved beyond measure. And before he died in 2012, he wanted to make sure that the students at the University of Arizona had the best guitar department in the world. And Sandy left just over $3 million to the school to continue with the classical guitar department and its legacy. Fellow guitar lover and composer Sergio Assad wrote this piece of music in Sandy's honor. It's called Sandy's Portrait, and it's performed here by David Russell.

Hey there, it's Bill McLaughlin. Recently, Andy Bade, a staff announcer at KUAT in Tucson, wrote in with a terrific idea. Hey, Bill, he said, what do you think about musical dynasties? And bang, a light went off in my head. The Bach family, the Scarlattis, the Mozarts, the Richard Rodgers family of Broadway. Man, it's all endless and wonderful. So join us for Musical Dynasties this week on Exploring Music.

on Between the Keys, we're going to be devoting the hour to new and new-ish piano releases. 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

0: One of the most performed classical symphonies is Beethoven's Fifth, performed there by the Vienna Philharmonic with conductor Andras Nelsons.
1: It's a program we're calling Ladies First. 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I'm Alec Baldwin. 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
1: This week on Cadenza, we'll conclude our chat with choral conductor and music educator Susie Digby. A true trailblazer, after traveling the world, she decided to take on the problem

0: Carl Maria von Weber had a fruitful career, but only wrote two symphonies. That was Symphony No. 1, performed by the BBC Philharmonic Orchestra with conductor Juan Homena on Music Through the Night. I'm Jillian Kahn. Thanks a lot for being here tonight.
1: Manfred Cordes is back, and this time around, the tireless conductor is working with a young European Hansa ensemble with rare music from Hanseatic trade towns. 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

0: It's been over 10 years since violinist Pamela Frank had to stop playing violin because of pain in her neck and numbness in her hand. She was told to get surgery, but instead went to a physical therapist and was able to return to playing. And her biggest piece of advice for musicians is to not play through pain, even just a little ache. Violinist Pamela Frank and pianist Peter Serkin with Violin Sonata No. 2 by Johannes Brahms.
1: It's a program we're calling Ladies First. 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I'm Alec Baldwin. 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

0: This is David Duval, proud host of The Piano Matters. 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
1: If we were hosting a spelling bee, you've probably heard the word Polonaise, but you may not have seen the spelling, like what comes with this recording. Polonaise, spelt P-O-L-O-N-E-S-S-E. It's music by Anders Larsson, performed here by the Curious Bards.

0: Horn Concerto No. 1 by Franz Joseph Haydn. Neville Marriner conducted the Academy of St. Martin in the Fields, and the soloist was Barry Tuckwell. I'm Jalene Kahn. Thank you for listening with me. It's always great to have your company.
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1: Hey there, it's Bill McLaughlin. Recently, Andy Bade, a staff announcer at KUAT in Tucson, wrote in with a terrific idea. Hey, Bill, he said, what do you think about musical dynasties? And bang, a light went off in my head. The Bach family, the Scarlattis, the Mozarts, the Richard Rodgers family of Broadway. 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So join us for Musical Dynasties this week on Exploring Music.
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0: a performance that sounds like the music when it was originally written. Bach's Violin Sonata No. 6. And that is partly because we heard Luc Beausejour playing harpsichord. The violinist was James Ennis. I'm Jalene Kahn, and I hope you've enjoyed these performances. Anytime you're curious about who a performer is on the performance you're hearing, you can go to our on-air playlist for more info. 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Thanks a lot for listening with me. Have a great Wednesday.
1: 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I'm Alec Baldwin. 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
1: This week on Cadenza, we'll conclude our chat with choral conductor and music educator Susie Digby. A true trailblazer, after traveling the world, she decided to take on the problem of lack of participation, opportunity, and enthusiasm for choral singing in England. And through her efforts, she has ingrained choral singing in early educational institutions, and her professional choral ensemble, Aura Singers, which she founded 10 years ago, continue to turn out recordings of music connecting two golden ages of choral singing, the late Renaissance and today, as the group has targeted over these 10 years to commission 100 new works of living composers reflecting on music of that earlier time. Their latest offering is a recording focusing on music of Orlando Gibbons, a recording that will feature on the conclusion of our chat. I hope you can join me, David Ozenberg, your host, this Thursday at 3 p.m. with an encore broadcast Saturday afternoon at 4, as we'll conclude our visit with Susie Digby on the next Cadenza heard exclusively here on the multi-award-winning WWFM The Classical Network and WWFM.org.
2: This is the Composer's Datebook for August 12th. I'm John Burge. Some have claimed that it was on today's date, in 1877, that the American inventor, Thomas Edison, recorded his own voice reciting "Mary Had a Little Lamb" on a tinfoil cylinder of his own design. Other historians date the precise birth of the phonograph earlier or later. In any case, the Edison Speaking Phonograph Company wasn't established until January of 1878. Initially, music wasn't Edison's top priority. He thought his phonograph might be profitable as an aid to stenographers or for families who wanted to record the last words of beloved relatives. Eventually, however, classical music and the phonograph began to interact. In London, in 1888, a bit of a Crystal Palace performance of Handel's oratorio, Israel and Egypt, was captured on an Edison cylinder. In Vienna, Johannes Brahms, seated at the piano, recorded a snippet of his famous Hungarian Dance No. 3 with a spoken intro that many wrongly assumed was by Brahms himself. The voice of British composer Sir Arthur Sullivan was captured, however, commenting, "I am astonished and terrified at the thought that so much hideous and bad music may be put on record forever." Well, Sir Arthur, I'm afraid there's no going back now. Composer's Datebook is produced by APM, American Public Media, in collaboration with the American Composers Forum, reminding you that all music was once new.

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1: Writing grand works was not really in Edvard Grieg's comfort zone. It wasn't the size of the orchestra that gave him pause, it was the length and breadth of a real symphony. Not necessarily for everyone. When he came up with one, though, he was succinct about its future. It must never be performed again, he said. How wrong can you be? No prognostication is ever 100%. Edvard Grieg's Untitled, Unnumbered Symphony coming up.

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I hope you can join me each week when we explore the vast world of piano works, well-known masterpieces of the repertoire, as well as works that maybe you haven't heard before, performed by some of the great pianists of the past and those who are on today's concert stage. That's The Piano Matters, Wednesday afternoon at 3 o'clock and Sundays at noon on the Classical Network and WWFM.org.

0: Mozart's Piano Concerto, number 20, third movement, really uplifting work. And Vladimir Ashkenazy was the pianist and conductor of the Philharmonia Orchestra.
1: It's a program we're calling Ladies First. 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I'm Alec Baldwin. 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

0: That was the symphony, the finale by Edvard Grieg. Naomi Järvi conducted the Gothenburg Symphony Orchestra.
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The Jota from seven popular Spanish songs, Manuel de Falla, that was Los Romeros. Angela Hewitt knows her way.

0: Also used rather famously in the Brandenburgs, a keyboard concerto number 6, third movement by Bach, and that was Richard Tognetti and the Australian Chamber Orchestra. Angela Hewitt, the brilliant soloist there. Coming up, we'll head to England for a little air and frolic and a trumpet concerto from Hummel too on the way.
1: This week on Cadenza, we'll conclude our chat with choral conductor and music educator Susie Digby. A true trailblazer, after traveling the world, she decided to take on the problem of lack of participation, opportunity, and enthusiasm for choral singing in England. And through her efforts, she has ingrained choral singing in early educational institutions, and her professional choral ensemble, Aura Singers, which she founded 10 years ago, continue to turn out recordings of music connecting two golden ages of choral singing, the late Renaissance and today, as the group has targeted over these 10 years to commission 100 new works of living composers reflecting on music of that earlier time. Their latest offering is a recording focusing on music of Orlando Gibbons, a recording that will feature on the conclusion of our chat. I hope you can join me, David Ozenberg, your host, this Thursday at 3 p.m. with an encore broadcast Saturday afternoon at 4, as we'll conclude our visit with Susie Digby on the next Cadenza, heard exclusively here on the multi-award-winning WWFM, the Classical Network, and WWFM.org.

0: Triumphal March from Aida by Verdi. 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
0: Every procrastinator lives by a few golden rules. I know this. Among the most useful, always have an excuse ready when you haven't met a deadline. Take Mozart. He had a lucrative commission to carve out some quick and easy flute pieces. There's only one restriction: meet the deadline. Under pressure in Paris, the excuses began to fly. We'll share some of those with you and hear the flute concerto in all its loveliness, divine glory. Flute Concerto No. 1 coming up from Mozart.

0: That is After the Cakewalk, some stride piano from the Canadian composer Nathaniel Dett. Clipper Erickson interpreted that. 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Ancient Airs and Dances coming up. Speaking of reinterpreting things, Ottorino Respighi had a genius for that.
1: 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Volume 1, which is brand new, is music from Old Stralsund. 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

0: 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I hope you can join me each week when we explore the vast world of piano works, well-known masterpieces of the repertoire, as well as works that maybe you haven't heard before, performed by some of the great pianists of the past and those who are on today's concert stage. 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
1: Dmitri Shostakovich was not the first choice to score the 1955 Soviet historical film The Gadfly. Actually, fellow composer, colleague Aram Khachaturian was originally hired, but he had to drop out due to illness. Shostakovich ended up taking the job a little reluctantly. He was completely broke at the time. The entire film soundtrack ended up being the only music he produced during all of 1955. So he obviously put a lot of effort into it. It's the romance from The Gadfly. Dmitri Shostakovich, Vasily Sinaisky, and the BBC Philharmonic Orchestra.

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1: 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I'm Alec Baldwin. 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
0: Leonard Bernstein once said that music can name the unnameable and communicate the unknowable. 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
0: You know, when I first started in classical radio a million years ago, I didn't pay a whole lot of attention to the backstories of a lot of the artists, including Alfred Brendel. And he always struck me as this rather serious, professorial type with the big spectacles. And he was a very tall man as well. But he was a really funny guy. When you read a lot of his biographies, it says he loves to laugh more. He loved to laugh more than anything. He passed away last summer. And he and his wife, Irene, used to love to entertain at their home in London where he lived. So not at all this austere musician. He really loved things that were a little unusual, he said. So he liked

0: He passed away last summer in London. Alfred Brendel, who listed his favorite occupation as laughing. So you gotta love that. And he also found the humor a lot, especially in the composers he played frequently, like Haydn and Beethoven. You just heard him playing the Piano Concerto No. 5, the Emperor Concerto in E-flat, along with Zubin Mehta and the Vienna Symphony Orchestra.
1: This week on Cadenza, we'll conclude our chat with choral conductor and music educator Susie Digby. A true trailblazer, after traveling the world, she decided to take on the problem of lack of participation, opportunity, and enthusiasm for choral singing in England. And through her efforts, she has ingrained choral singing in early educational institutions, and her professional choral ensemble, Aura Singers, which she founded 10 years ago, continue to turn out recordings of music connecting two golden ages of choral singing, the late Renaissance and today, as the group has targeted over these 10 years to commission 100 new works of living composers reflecting on music of that earlier time. Their latest offering is a recording focusing on music of Orlando Gibbons, a recording that will feature on the conclusion of our chat. I hope you can join me, David Ozenberg, your host, this Thursday at 3 p.m. with an encore broadcast Saturday afternoon at 4, as we'll conclude our visit with Susie Digby on the next Cadenza, heard exclusively here on the multi-award-winning WWFM The Classical Network and WWFM.org.
0: To round out the fourth movement of the first string quartet, it's in A minor by Robert Schumann, and this is the Dover Quartet.

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This is David Duval, proud host of The Piano Matters. 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

0: Every time I hear that prelude by Chopin played there by Yundi Lee, the prelude number 14, I think of the term tempest in a teacup because it certainly gets stormy there in 30 seconds or less. I love that piece. I'm Lynn Werfel. Thanks so much for joining me.
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0: The Joy of Autumn from New England Idols by Edward McDowell always kind of reminds me, too, of the autumn-themed movie and music that was written for the Alfred Hitchcock, The Trouble with Harry, which took place in New England. That was pianist James Barbagallo.
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0: This is music from Italian composer Mario Castelnuovo Tedesco, although he spent a good deal of portion of his life in the United States, especially in Los Angeles, where he was teaching at USC and teaching such greats as Jerry Goldsmith and John Williams and Henry Mancini. This is Castelnuovo Tedesco's Guitar Concerto No. 1 in D with Eduardo Fernandez and the English Chamber Orchestra.

0: The Guitar Concerto No. 1 by Mario Castelnuovo Tedesco. Eduardo Fernandez, the guitarist, and Miguel Gomez Martinez was leading the English Chamber Orchestra.
1: This week on Cadenza, we'll conclude our chat with choral conductor and music educator Susie Digby. A true trailblazer, after traveling the world, she decided to take on the problem of lack of participation, opportunity, and enthusiasm for choral singing in England. And through her efforts, she has ingrained choral singing in early educational institutions, and her professional choral ensemble, Aura Singers, which she founded 10 years ago, continue to turn out recordings of music connecting two golden ages of choral singing, the late Renaissance and today, as the group has targeted over these 10 years to commission 100 new works of living composers reflecting on music of that earlier time. Their latest offering is a recording focusing on music of Orlando Gibbons, a recording that will feature on the conclusion of our chat. I hope you can join me, David Ozenberg, your host, this Thursday at 3 p.m. with an encore broadcast Saturday afternoon at 4, as we'll conclude our visit with Susie Digby on the next Cadenza, heard exclusively here on the multi-award-winning WWFM The Classical Network and WWFM.org.
0: Maurice Ravel loved the waltz. I don't know if he liked to dance it, but he certainly liked to write them. And here's his set of noble and sentimental waltzes with the Minnesota Orchestra, led by Stanislav Skrobacheski.

0: He certainly did love the waltz form. Noble and Sentimental Waltzes by Maurice Ravel. It was performed there by the Minnesota Orchestra, led in a fabulous collaboration that lasted for many years, led by Stanislav Skrovachevsky. I'm Lynn Warfel.
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1: 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I hope that you will be able to join me, Jed Disler, artist in residence for the Classical Network, for the ASCAP Deems Taylor Virgil Thompson award-winning program Between the Keys this Friday afternoon at 3 with a rebroadcast Saturday evening at 6 exclusively on the Classical Network and WWFM.org.
0: Finland made Sibelius's 50th birthday a national holiday in 1915. They also imposed upon him somewhat to write a symphony for the occasion. He came up with his symphony number 5 in E flat, but he revised it twice before he reached the final version in 1919. It features the famous swan call motif and hammer blow chords in the finale. So you can wait for that. You'll know when they've arrived. Here's Sibelius's 5th symphony with the Lahti Symphony led by Osmo Vanska.

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I hope you can join me each week when we explore the vast world of piano works, well-known masterpieces of the repertoire, as well as works that maybe you haven't heard before, performed by some of the great pianists of the past and those who are on today's concert stage. That's The Piano Matters, Wednesday afternoon at 3 o'clock and Sundays at noon on the Classical Network and WWFM.org.

0: some work, an arrangement of an English folk tune, Green Bushes. That's called Lost Lady Down is another name for that one, I think. Percy Grainger's music, and that was the Bournemouth Sinfonietta. Philip Martin was playing piano in there, tucked away, and Kenneth Montgomery leading the whole gang. I'm Lynn Warfel. Thanks for joining me.
1: It's a program we're calling Ladies First. 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I'm Alec Baldwin. 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
1: 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Thank you.

This is The Piano Matters. I'm your host, David Duvall. I think I have an interesting show, interesting to say the least. We'll spend a good hour with Liszt, Beethoven, Schubert, Chopin, and more. Can that be anything but good? Gracian says, use self-control. Be especially alert towards chance events. The sudden movements of the passions throw prudence off balance, and here is where you can be lost. Yep, it's happened to me. Watch those passions. They can do one harm, and they can do one good. But to know the difference is wisdom. Have I ever had wisdom? Let's open The Piano Matters with two miniatures that Schubert called musical moments. I've chosen the two smallest ones, both in F minor. The first is celebrated, and I've chosen the Viennese pianist Paul Badura Skoda. Why did I choose him? Simply because I have not heard him lately on The Piano Matters. So we will now listen to two Schubert musical moments. F minor, both keys.

The Momo Musical of Schubert in F minor, number 3 and number 5, the player Paul Bandura-Skoda doing well, I thought. What did you feel? Do you know Pax Vobiscum? It means peace be with you. Oh, how I wish I had studied Latin. To me, it should be the universal language. And what about sub rosa? That means communicated in secret. All lovers should have sub rosa. We are surveying on the piano matters, the small works or movements of larger works from the piano literature. Chopin's impromptu Opus 51 is elements of the composer's late style. The middle section, most interesting, in E-flat minor, a lugubrious key, has a left-hand melody that is very serpentine. The A section, and when it returns, is all elegance and double notes interspersed, and they're very difficult. I think it's a wonderful and neglected piece of Chopin. I wonder if you've heard it. We shall hear it played now with some elegance by Chinese pianist Yundi Lee.

The Opus 51 Impromptu, the fourth and last by Chopin. And I think that it was the last recital in Paris in 1848 where he himself played it. Would have loved to have been there. That was Yun-Di Lee playing it very well. I'm your host, David Dubala. We bring you jewels of the piano literature each week as The Piano Matters. We are a station that I believe deserves your patronage. Art has only survived by those who care, who contribute to its survival. When this no longer happens, we are in deep trouble, so we need your help to prosper. And we need each other. I say this in all due respect, knowing how hard it is to come by money these days. But we need you. Liszt transcribed around 11 of Wagner's operatic works, from The Flying Dutchman to Rienzi, to the overture to Tannhäuser, to the wonderful Liebestod from Tristan. And we're going to hear Senta's Ballade, or ballad, from The Flying Dutchman. The piano player is Thomas Otten.

And that was Thomas Otten in Liszt transcription of Senta's ballad from The Flying Dutchman, which is the first of Wagner's mature operas. Yes, I was recently reading some of the Liszt Wagner correspondence, and it is large scale, hundreds and hundreds of letters. You think that that amazing correspondence would have ever happened or have been created on the computer? We just don't know, of course. What are we going to do with the computer? Is it worth all of our energies? And I know many who are so addicted to it, they are as addicted as if you were smoking cigarettes or loving popcorn. Can you imagine how much electricity the 20 billion computers require a day? Give David Dubala a pencil any day. That's ecology at work. I'm proud, though, to be running for governor. I won't tell you which state yet. On the pre-industrial ticket. Are you with me? All I ask is we use this creature called the computer in moderation. Please. Oh, yes. Is there a day that goes by that you can escape hearing that word technology 20 times? Even worse than .com. Give me Joseph Hoffman now in some Sparks, Opus 36. The composer is a lightweight, but a great one, and a charmer, Moritz Moszkowski.

Joseph Hoffman was, to say the least, an interesting man. There's about 60 patents still in existence in Washington, and so they say he is the inventor, and I believe it, of the windshield wiper. For in 1906, he built an automobile by hand. His friend, Leopold Godowsky, born in 1870, loved to transcribe, as so many of those pianists did, because they wanted to play everything themselves on the piano. And he did from Albanus' Tango to Saint-Saëns' The Swan, but more seriously, the cello suites by Bach, and for nearly 8 minutes, Konstantin Shcherbakov will play for us the Prelude and Fugue from Bach's Cello Suite No. 5.

I thought it was very interesting to hear how Gudovsky handled the solo cello suite number 5 as he transformed it to the piano, and we heard the prelude and fugue from the cello suite number 5. The pianist, Konstantin Shcherbakov. Louis Braille, the inventor of reading and touch for the blind. He was born in 1809. I give you that year because I was interested in the fact that so many people were born in 1809. Mendelssohn, Lincoln, Gogol, Tennyson, Darwin, Poe, and there are more. Well, it was a miraculous year, and I wanted you to know that. The Emperor Concerto, a name not given by Beethoven, but it has stuck. It was the only piano concerto that Beethoven did not premiere. His deafness by 1809 was highly irritable. Some days he could hear a bit, some days it was irascible. So he gave the honor to his disciple, pupil, and friend, Carl Charity, of etude fame. The audience was filled with Napoleon's elite officers. It had been the second Napoleonic bombardment of Vienna in less than a decade. Well, the story goes, in the first movement, in one of the moments of high drama, one of Napoleon's soldiers was so taken by the grandeur of the music that he couldn't contain himself, and he shouted, "It is the Emperor!" And so it is we have the Emperor Concerto. I would like to know if Napoleon, though, was in the audience. Probably not, because we do know every hour of Napoleon's life, so he probably was not there. The title stuck, Emperor Concerto, and we listen not to the first movement, as it's too long for our format, but still we take 11 minutes to listen to Vladimir Ashkenazy at the piano, with Zubin Mehta conducting the Vienna Philharmonic, Beethoven's E-flat concerto, the Emperor, Rondo Finale.

And we heard the rondo finale of the Emperor Concerto in E-flat, the fifth concerto by Beethoven. It was Zubin Mehta conducting the Vienna Philharmonic and Vladimir Ashkenazy, who certainly knows the concerto well and must have played it dozens of times in his hallowed career, was the piano soloist with Zubin Mehta conducting the Vienna Philharmonic. And it was the rondo, the last movement of Beethoven's fifth piano concerto. Believe me, I'm with you and trying with all my might to listen attentively. It's a great thing to listen well. We've had some terrific piano playing, and we will continue that very shortly. A man by the name of Nicholas Pevsner wrote this: "To fight against the shoddy design of those goods by which our fellow men are surrounded becomes a moral duty." Sviatoslav Richter, born in Ukraine in 1915, what a contribution he made to pianistic world culture. What a wonderful musician. I call him the Iron Man of the piano. He actually gave almost 3,600 concerts during his fabled career. He died in 1997. Let's taste the first section of Franz Liszt's second piano concerto. It was Liszt himself who conducted the world premiere in Weimar with his own student, Hans von Bronsart, at the piano. Richter is conducted here by Kirill Kondrashin, leading the London Symphony Orchestra.

two Russians in London playing Liszt concertos. And you heard the first section of the second concerto, Kondrashin leading the Symphony Orchestra of London, and Richter himself at the pianoforte. Please join me again next week when we explore more of the great piano literature. In The Magic Mountain, Thomas Mann wrote this very interesting paragraph. Music quickens time. She quickens us to the finest enjoyment of time. She quickens, and insofar, she has moral value. Art has moral value insofar as it quickens. But what if it does the opposite? What if it dulls us, sends us to sleep, works against action and progress? Music can do that too. She is an old hand at using opiates. But the opiate, my dear sirs, is a gift of the devil. It makes for lethargy, inertia, inaction, stagnation. Yes, there's something suspicious about music, gentlemen. I insist that she is, by her nature, equivocal. I shall not be going too far in saying at once that she is politically suspect. What an incredible thought. I wonder what Mann was thinking. This is David Dubal. Thank you for listening.

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1: 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I hope that you will be able to join me, Jed Disler, artist in residence for the Classical Network, for the ASCAP Deems Taylor Virgil Thompson award-winning program Between the Keys this Friday afternoon at 3 with a rebroadcast Saturday evening at 6 exclusively on the Classical Network and WWFM.org.

0: Fair Melusina Overture by Felix Mendelssohn, with Thomas Beecham conducting the Royal Philharmonic Orchestra.
1: This week on Cadenza, we'll conclude our chat with choral conductor and music educator Susie Digby. A true trailblazer, after traveling the world, she decided to take on the problem of lack of participation, opportunity, and enthusiasm for choral singing in England. And through her efforts, she has ingrained choral singing in early educational institutions, and her professional choral ensemble, Aura Singers, which she founded 10 years ago, continue to turn out recordings of music connecting two golden ages of choral singing, the late Renaissance and today, as the group has targeted over these 10 years to commission 100 new works of living composers reflecting on music of that earlier time. Their latest offering is a recording focusing on music of Orlando Gibbons, a recording that will feature on the conclusion of our chat. I hope you can join me, David Ozenberg, your host, this Thursday at 3 p.m. with an encore broadcast Saturday afternoon at 4, as we'll conclude our visit with Susie Digby on the next Cadenza, heard exclusively here on the multi-award-winning WWFM The Classical Network and WWFM.org.
0: Hi, I'm Scott Blankenship. Mozart logged this as Eine kleine Nachtmusik in his own catalog on August 10th, 1787, so 239 years and 2 days ago. But he left out who commissioned it and why. That's odd for a composer who usually knew exactly who was paying and how much. It was written as a serenade, just light background music for a summer evening, not a concert centerpiece. And yet here we are, still listening to it 239 years later. Here's Eine kleine Nachtmusik with James Galway conducting the Chamber Orchestra of Europe.

0: A Summer Serenade by Mozart. That's Eine kleine Nachtmusik with James Galway conducting the Chamber Orchestra of Europe. Coming up in just a moment, you'll hear a serenade by a composer who was so good at writing them it actually became part of his nickname. Stay with me.
1: 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John Storgards leads the BBC Philharmonic in a premiere and two time-honored favorites, including the Sibelius Violin Concerto with competition winner Suya Park and Richard Strauss's epic tone poem, Thus Spake Zarathustra. I'm Steve Seal. That's coming up on APM's Symphony Cast.
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0: The Serenade No. 1 by Robert Fuchs. That was Christian Ludwig conducting the Cologne Chamber Orchestra.
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1: 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I hope that you will be able to join me, Jed Disler, artist in residence for the Classical Network, for the ASCAP Deems Taylor Virgil Thompson award-winning program Between the Keys this Friday afternoon at 3 with a rebroadcast Saturday evening at 6 exclusively on the Classical Network and WWFM.org.
0: Hi, I'm Scott Blankenship. The late Andrew Davis had a really significant impact in classical music, with a career that spanned more than 50 years. He was the artistic leader at several of the world's most distinguished opera and symphonic institutions. He led the BBC Symphony Orchestra for 11 years, from 1989 till 2000. That's the longest tenure the orchestra had since its founder, Sir Adrian Bolt. But after stepping down as chief conductor, he stayed on with the ensemble as its conductor laureate. Maestro Davis leads that very ensemble in a tour of the orchestra by Benjamin Britten. Here's Young Person's Guide to the Orchestra.

0: The fourth movement from a serenade written by Arthur Byrd. That was Eugene Corcoran conducting the North Texas Chamber Players.
1: It's a program we're calling Ladies First. On our next New York Philharmonic broadcast, we'll hear works by Thomas and Zwillick, as well as Philharmonic performances conducted by Marin Alsop and Nadia Boulanger. I'm Alec Baldwin. 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
0: Hi, I'm Scott Blankenship. Glad you're here. So you probably heard that the Schubert family liked to have little informal music gatherings at their house. They were called Schubertiads. Well, next is a piece from the early days of Franz Schubert's career. It might have been played at a Schubertiad, but that's not where it was played first. This Polonaise for violin and strings was first played at a Vienna orphanage, with Franz's brother Ferdinand playing the solo part.

0: The Jazz Suite No. 1 by Dmitri Shostakovich with Ricardo Chailly conducting the Royal Concertgebouw Orchestra. 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
1: Hey there, it's Bill McLaughlin. Recently, Andy Bade, a staff announcer at KUAT in Tucson, wrote in with a terrific idea. Hey, Bill, he said, what do you think about musical dynasties? And bang, a light went off in my head. The Bach family, the Scarlattis, the Mozarts, the Richard Rodgers family of Broadway. 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

0: Marie-Louise Neunecker playing the horn with the Bamberg Symphony Orchestra, and Ingo Metzmacher was the conductor. The Horn Concerto No. 2 by Richard Strauss. Stay with me. In just a moment, you'll hear two tracks from the new release by John Batiste from this week's New Classical Tracks.
1: This week on Kitabook Ends, conclude our chat with choral conductor and music educator Susie Digby. A true trailblazer, after traveling the world, she decided to take on the problem of lack of participation, opportunity, and enthusiasm for choral singing in England. And through her efforts, she has ingrained choral singing in early educational institutions, and her professional choral ensemble, Aura Singers, which she founded 10 years ago, continue to turn out recordings of music connecting two golden ages of choral singing, the late Renaissance and today, as the group has targeted over these 10 years to commission 100 new works of living composers reflecting on music of that earlier time. Their latest offering is a recording focusing on music of Orlando Gibbons, a recording that will feature on the conclusion of our chat. I hope you can join me, David Ozenberg, your host, this Thursday at 3 p.m. with an encore broadcast Saturday afternoon at 4, as we'll conclude our visit with Susie Digby on the next Cadenza heard exclusively here on the multi-award-winning WWFM The Classical Network and WWFM.org.
0: 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You can hear the extended interview online right now as you listen to A la Blues and A la Turk Movement. And in between, you'll hear John's own comments about how all music is human expression.

0: John Batiste playing music of his own, a la blues, and before that, a la Turk movement. Both of those come from his latest recording called Black Mozart, and it's featured on this week's New Classical Tracks with Julie Amacher. 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
0: Even though his name is at the top of the page, Zoltan Kodai did not invent these melodies that you're about to hear. He went into the villages of Transylvania and he wrote down what farmers and shepherds were actually singing and dancing to, racing against a modernizing world that was already erasing them. So this was sort of a means of preservation for him. They're all drawn from 17th century peasant tunes, collected from various provinces, material that had survived essentially unwritten for about two centuries, first for the piano and then full orchestra without smoothing off its rough edges. Here's Marajic Dances with the Budapest Symphony Orchestra.

0: Georges Leel conducting the Budapest Symphony Orchestra. That was Marozsek Dances, composed by Zoltán Kodály. Thanks for your company. I'm Scott Blankenship.
1: It's a program we're calling Ladies First. On our next New York Philharmonic broadcast, we'll hear works by Thomas and Zwillick, as well as Philharmonic performances conducted by Marin Alsop and Nadia Boulanger. I'm Alec Baldwin. 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
1: Hello there, and welcome to Exploring Music. It's Bill McLaughlin here. We have a great theme this week, which was suggested by a friend from Tucson, Arizona, where he works at KUAT-FM. It's Andy Bade, wonderful musician himself, who said, "Hey, Bill, what do you think about musical dynasties?" And bang, like a light went off. So today we're getting to the greatest, perhaps, of all the musical dynasties, that of the Bach family. And we're going to go straight into the music. Lots of music today. From lots of kids. There are 20 kids in the family. So let's start with Wilhelm Friedemann Bach, who was born in 1710. His father, Johann Sebastian Bach, was 25 years old, and Wilhelm Friedemann is the first son. So let's hear the first two movements now of Wilhelm Friedemann Bach's Symphony in B-flat major.

0: Pablo Casals conducting the Marlborough Festival Orchestra, second Brandenburg Concerto by the father of us all, Johann Sebastian Bach. And that brings us to the end of this program on the Bach family. Thanks for joining us today. We have more Dynasties tomorrow. Hope you can join us. 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Our production assistants are Ella Pinsloop, Eric Opland, Adela Skoronsky, and Weston Williams. Rebecca Neistat is the WFMT production and syndication manager. 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I'm Bill McLaughlin. 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